We're back on the third floor for 2 hours of vocal and choral classical treasure. I'm Bill Cromwell, your host and listening companion. Glad to be with you. Two featured works this week, one per hour. We'll hear Palestrina's Missa Quando Lieta Sperai in the first hour, then Mendelssohn's extended hymn sequence, Lada Sion. It will be a fantastic way of ending this week's program. You'll see. I love Mendelssohn. Leading up to the longer works, I've got music this week by Scarlatti, Campion, Schubert, and Bononcini, as I continue to mine my haul from the Princeton Record Exchange I've mentioned over the last weeks. The Princeton RX should probably give me a discount or something with all this free publicity. No? Well, okay then. On to the music. We begin with Mozart's Regina Caeli, Queen of Heaven, and what a way to start. This is the most well-known of Mozart's three settings of this text, and was composed in Salzburg during his time in service to the Archbishop of Salzburg. Nicholas Harnoncourt conducts the Arnold Schönberg Choir with Concentus Musicus Wien. I'm Bill Cromwell. Turn up the volume and let's go with some glorious Mozart.

Mozart's Regina Caeli. We heard the Arnold Schoenberg Choir with Concentus Musicus Wien, conducted by Nicholas Harnoncourt. This particular batch of madrigals from Alessandro Scarlatti are concerned with a lovely woman trifling with a man's affections. Here is a text to the second madrigal. O Flint, O Tigress, O Nymph, cold, cruel, and beautiful, always enchanting and never in love. You aim your thunderbolts, and the sparks which fly as you aim hit their target. Oh, so beautiful but pitiless. With the iron and the arrows of others' torments, you play with love and do not feel it. Anthony Rulli, conducting the Consort of Music.

Four Madrigals by Alessandro Scarlatti. We heard the Consort of Music conducted by Anthony Rulli. Never a theme on the third floor, unless by accident. This next very Python-esque song from 16th century born Englishman Thomas Campion follows the Scarlatti Madrigals very nicely. It amuses me. Here's the first stanza. I care not for these ladies that must be wooed and prayed. Give me kind Amaryllis, the wanton country maid. Nature art disdaineth, her beauty is her own. Her, when we court and kiss, she cries, forsooth, let go. But when we come where comfort is, she never will say no. Music of Thomas Campion, a short song, I care not for these ladies, with Stephen Rickard's countertenor and Dorothy Linnell playing the lute.

An amusing little 16th century ditty called I Care Not for These Ladies from Thomas Campion. We heard Stephen Ricard's countertenor with Dorothy Linnell lute. Palestrina's five-voice Misa Quando Lieta Sperai, When I Joyfully Hoped, is the featured work this first hour. Using popular motets or madrigals as the musical basis for a larger work was common practice in the Renaissance, and that's what we have here, what's called a parody mass. The original tune came from the Franco-Flemish composer Cipriano de Rore. Beyond that melodic influence, the mass comes in standard structure. We hear our share of masses on the third floor, that's for sure. I love the Latin text, but my ear is trained on the musical composition. I hope you find the work as calming and meditative as I do. We'll hear Dilettia Musica, conducted by Marco Longini.

Missa quando lieta sperai, when I joyfully hoped, a mass from Giovanni Palestrina. We heard Delicia Musica, conducted by Marco Longini. For me, a very pleasant first hour on the third floor, and I hope you enjoyed it as well. Coming up, another work for countertenor, an anonymous motet from the 15th century, and a delightful extended hymn setting by Mendelssohn. We'll begin with a song by Schubert in just a few moments. Visit the website if you get the opportunity, classicalthirdfloor.org, all lowercase, that's classicalthirdfloor.org. There's a support button, which I'd appreciate you thinking about. There's a gallery of guests to view. And there's a very important button called The Third Floor Presents. And you click that, it takes you to the public radio exchange where you can listen to any or all of the free archived programs of The Third Floor. There's also a blog, Musings from the Inner Sanctum. And beyond that, there's information about your host and the program. I'm Bill Cromwell, back on the other side.

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1: You're on the third floor with me, your host, Bill Cromwell. Thanks for coming. Stick around for the fantastic hymn setting by Mendelssohn at the end of the hour. We begin, though, with a song by Schubert, text by Johann Peter Utz, An die Sonne, to the sun. That's the sun in the sky, if you were wondering. O sun, queen of the world, who lights our dark lives, O sun, queen of the world, who lights our dark, round, and shining majesty, sublime marvel of a hand which spread out the distant heavens and strewed the stars within them. The song doesn't end darkly necessarily, but the speaker is aware that, quote, the voice of the Almighty will ring out to me, return to the dust, end quote. John Elliott Gardner, leading the Monteverdi Choir.

Music of Schubert to begin the second hour this week, and a song called Ande Zona, To the Sun. We heard the Monteverdi Choir conducted by John Elliott Gardner. An anonymous motet from the 15th century now, Terri Generum Plasmator. Who doesn't love history? But of course, we all have our favorite periods. I enjoy the mystery here of an anonymous late medieval composer. Who was this person? How did they live? Here's the text. Imager of the earthborn, founder of the orb, liberator of mankind, lover of the believers, we entreat praying and also heeding, so that enjoying the vision in blessed glory, we may merit to reign in the path with you in eternity. From the Codex Spezialnik, a performance by the Hilliard Ensemble.

an anonymous motet from the 15th century, Terri Genarum Plasmator, Imager of the Earth Born. The lives of people from the past. Our next composer, Giovanni Bononcini, was born in Modena in July of 1670. He got around. He spent time as a court composer in Rome, Vienna, Berlin, and London, where he was a rival of Handel. We're going to hear a cantata for alto, countertenor in this case, and strings. Siedi Amarilli Mia. Sit beside me, my Amaryllis. Sit beside me and listen. It's a courting story. The lady in question has other suitors, and our hero is trying to have some private moments with her to profess his love. Here are some pleasant lines. This grass, those flowers, those brooks, and those charming sunlit hillsides, for so long companions to my sighs and sympathetic to my tears, only they will see me sit beside you. Let me speak to you alone but once. Sit beside me, Amaryllis, sit beside me and listen. We'll hear Gerard Lesna, alto, countertenor, with Il Seminario Musicale.

Siedi Amarilli Mia, music of Giovanni Bononcini. We heard Gerard Lesna alto with Il Seminario Musicale. The featured work in the second hour is a longer hymn setting by Mendelssohn called Lauda Sion, Praise the Lord Your Savior, completed on commission in 1846. Of his choral works, Lauda Sion is not as well known as, say, the oratorios, or psalms that Mendelssohn set, or any other number of choral works. Of course, Mendelssohn was born Jewish, but converted to Christianity at his father's insistence when he was a boy, better to help, he believed, with cultural assimilation. In any event, Mendelssohn found religious and spiritual uplift from several belief systems. "If I have written several pieces of sacred music," he said, "it is because it was a need of mine, the same need one sometimes has to read a certain book, the Bible, for example, or any other, and that book alone can satisfy you." We'll hear a marvelous performance of this work by the choir and orchestra Gulbenkian in Lisbon, with soloists Natalie Stelzman contralto, Evelyn Brunner soprano, Naoko Ihara alto, Alejandro Ramirez tenor, Philippe Huttenlocher bass, and again the aforementioned Gulbenkian choir and orchestra, all conducted by Mikhail Gorbachev.

Lauda Sion, Praise the Lord Your Savior, music of Felix Mendelssohn. We heard Evelyn Brunner soprano, Natalie Stutzman contralto, Naoko Ihara alto, Alejandro Ramirez tenor, Philippe Huttenlocher bass, with the Symphonic Choir and Orchestra Gulbenkian Lisbon, conducted by Michel Gorboz. Pleased as usual to bring you music you're unlikely to hear on any other platform, like the Mendelssohn and the various Palestrina masses we dip our toes into over the span of weeks, months, and years. 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There is a blog, Musings from the Inner Sanctum. There's a gallery of famous guests I've had on the show over the years. And there's information about me and the program. The Third Floor is a production of WRGG, Greencastle, Pennsylvania. I'm Bill Cromwell, producer and host of the program and your listening companion each and every week for great vocal and choral classical repertoire. See you next time on The Third Floor.

0: Hi, I'm Jim McCutcheon, host of The Intimate Guitar, heard every Saturday evening at 6 p.m. and again Sunday morning at 9 a.m. here on Discover Classical, thanks to the support of our friends at Bethany Village. 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
1: 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My name is Aaron Moot, and I'm sitting in for Sammy Griffith on A Little Night Music, playing music so that you can rest easy. A work for harp and flute by Luigi Boccherini coming up in this 10 o'clock hour, as well as a suite of music that Aaron Copland wrote for the film adaptation of Thornton Wilder's Our Town. We begin with music by Edward Elgar, a set of Bavarian dances. He and his wife would vacation in Upper Bavaria, and he originally set lyrics that were written by his wife to music. We'll hear the music without the lyrics in this orchestral setting of Elgar's Bavarian dances, performed by the English String Orchestra, led by William Boughton.

Edward Elgar's Bavarian Dances, Opus 27. William Boughton conducted that performance of the English String Orchestra. Thank you to David and Barbara McCormick for adopting that recording from our library here at listener-supported Discover Classical. Good evening. My name is Aaron Mood. I'm sitting in for Sammy Griffith, playing music so that you can rest easy. I'm here until midnight, when Peter Vandegraaff will join you to take you through the overnight. Music by Luigi Boccherini as we continue in the 10 o'clock hour. Originally, these works were for either flute or violin with keyboard accompaniment. They have since been arranged for flute and harp. We'll hear Boccherini's Sonata Opus 5, Number 4, by harpist Rossella Isola and flutist Luca Bacci.

Luigi Boccherini's Sonata Opus 5, Number 4, that performance by harpist Rossella Isola and flutist Luca Bacci. Thank you to Julie Finley for adopting that recording from our library here at Discover Classical 88.1, 89.1, and 89.9. 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Good evening, my name is Aaron Mood. Thanks for joining me as we close out the work week. Music from the film adaptation of Thornton Wilder's play Our Town is up next. This is Aaron Copland's Our Town Suite. Copland conducts this performance of the London Symphony.

Aaron Copland's Our Town Suite, music for the film adaptation of Thornton Wilder's play. The composer conducted the London Symphony. Thank you to Sam Reinhart for adopting that recording from our library here at Discover Classical, Dayton's only 24-hour classical music radio station. My name is Aaron Mood. I'm sitting in for Sammy Griffith on this Friday evening. Stay tuned into the next hour for music by Isaac Albéniz from Iberia, Book 1, as well as a divertimento by Josef Myslivicek, and music inspired from the Middle Ages by Russian composer Alexander Glazunov. We end this hour with an appropriate work for this time of night, a nocturne in E major by Frédéric Chopin, this performance by Garrick Ohlsson.

Chopin's Nocturne Opus 62, number 2 in E major. That performance was by Garrick Olson. And thank you to Carold and Leonard Saxtetter for adopting that recording from our library. Good evening, this is Discover Classical, 88.1 WDPR Dayton, 89.1 WUSO Springfield, and 89.9 WDPG Greenville. 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My name is Aaron Moot, and I'm sitting in for Sammy Griffith this Friday evening on A Little Night Music, playing music so that you can rest easy. A friend of the Mozarts will hear Josef Myslivicek's Divertimento coming up in about 6 minutes, as well as From the Middle Ages by Russian composer Alexander Glazunov. But first, music by Isaac Albéniz from his Book One of Iberia, music inspired by Spain. This is The Evocation by Albéniz. Jesus Lopez Cobos conducts the Cincinnati Symphony.

Isaac Albanese's evocation from Iberia, Book 1. Jesus Lopez Cobos conducted that performance of the Cincinnati Symphony. You heard it right here on listener-supported Discover Classical. My name is Aaron Mood, here with you until midnight, when Peter Vandegraaff will join you to take you through the overnight. Josef Myslivicek was a Czech composer who was friends with the Mozart family. He was older than Mozart, so his music served as models for the young composer. We'll hear Myslivicek's Divertimento in F. Josef Flock conducts the Zouk Chamber Orchestra.

Josef Myslivicek's Divertimento in F major, Josef Vlach conducted that performance of the Suk Chamber Orchestra. 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My name is Aaron Mood, a pleasure to be here with you until midnight when Peter Van de Graaff joins you for the overnight. Music right now by Russian composer Alexander Glazunov. Written in 1902, it was inspired by medieval Russian music. In four movements, we'll hear a

Alexander Glazunov's From the Middle Ages, Opus 79. Nami Yarvi conducted that performance of the Scottish National Orchestra. Good evening, my name is Aaron Mood, and thanks for joining me on A Little Night Music here on Discover Classical, Dayton's only 24-hour classical music radio station. Still to come this hour, Rachmaninoff's Vocalise, originally for solo voice. We'll hear the orchestral arrangement performed by the Cincinnati Symphony. Another arrangement, though, first. This one of Domenico Scarlatti's solo keyboard work, his Sonata in E Major, K215, arranged for guitar duo, and performed by Julian Gray and Ronald Pearl.

Domenico Scarlatti's Sonata in E Major, K215, performed by guitarist Julian Gray and Ronald Pearl. Thanks to Dick Hattershire for adopting that recording from our library here at Discover Classical 88.1, 89.1, and 89.9. My name is Aaron Mood, sitting in for Sammy Griffith on A Little Night Music for a few more minutes. Peter Vandegraaff joins you at the top of the hour to take you through the overnight. We end this evening's program with music by Sergei Rachmaninoff, originally for voice and piano. It's a vocalise, which means there's no text. The singer sings on an open vowel throughout this work. We'll hear the orchestral arrangement of Rachmaninoff's vocalise, performed by the Cincinnati Symphony, led by Jesus Lopez Cobos.

Sergei Rachmaninoff's Vocalise, Opus 34, Number 14, arranged for orchestra and performed by the Cincinnati Symphony under the direction of Jesus Lopez Cobos. My name is Aaron Mood, and I've enjoyed sitting in for Sammy Griffith on A Little Night Music on this Friday evening. Sammy will return tomorrow morning at 6 a.m. to take you through the morning. I'll be back tomorrow afternoon from noon to 6, including Opera House at 1 p.m., Up next, Peter Vandegraaff joins you to take you through the overnight. 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

title of that piece is Dark Velvet, or In Memory of Gustav Mahler. Composition by a Serbian composer. We don't often hear music from Serbia, but that's by Isidora Zebeljan, who was born in 1967, died tragically young in 2020. That was Jasmina Jankovic, piano. Such an interesting recording here by the Los Angeles Philharmonic, conducted by Esa-Pekka Salonen. It's music by Bach, and you'll recognize this music from his orchestral suites, but it's been arranged by Gustav Mahler. Mahler, famous as a conductor in his day, perhaps more so than as a composer, and he did a lot of such arranging, toying around with other composers' music, make it more maybe palatable or understandable to modern audiences with a modern orchestral sound. And here's a good example of that. Bach arranged by Mahler.

Certainly not a period instrument performance there. Los Angeles Philharmonic, Esa-Pekka Salonen conducting. Music of Bach from his orchestral suites, as you certainly recognized if you're familiar with those, but arranged by Gustav Mahler. We will turn to a violin sonata by a British composer named Dame Ethel Smythe in just a moment or two, but I wanted to play this by Gustav Mahler's wife, Alma Mahler. Ich wandle unter Blumen. I walk among flowers. She wrote a number of songs. When she married Mahler, Gustav Mahler forbade her from composing any longer. What a shame, because she was a wonderful composer, as you'll hear here, writing mostly songs. Angelika Kirschlager is the mezzo-soprano with Helmut Deutsch piano.

think very much an original voice there. Alma Mahler, Gustav Mahler's wife, wrote that song. Ich wandle unter Blumen, I walk among flowers. Angelika Kirchschlager, mezzo-soprano, and Helmut Deutsch, piano. Another woman composer now, this time from England. This is Discover Classical. 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She was known in her day as a suffragette. Her name is Dame Ethel Smyth. She wrote an opera which was performed in her day. We see it occasionally nowadays. There's been such a resurgence of interest in music by women composers. It's called The Wreckers. But here is her violin sonata in A minor. Music of Dame Ethel Smyth, S-M-Y-T-H, performed by the duo F-A-E.

Dame Ethel Smyth wrote that music in 1887 while she was studying in Leipzig, Germany. And it was her only violin sonata, Sonata in A Minor, Opus 7, published in Leipzig as well. That performance was by the duo FAE, music of Dame Ethel Smyth. Here is fortepianist Susan Alexander Max performing a dance by now quite forgotten Italian composer Domenico Zippoli. It's a gavotte.

from a suite in D minor, a gavotte by Domenico Zippoli. 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In just a few minutes, we're going to listen to Liszt's first piano concerto with Marta Argerich, pianist. We have her all by herself right now, though, performing this by Maurice Ravel, Jeu d'eau, the play of water.

Marta Argerich, the pianist, the Argentinian pianist, performed there some music of Maurice Ravel. And we're not done with her just yet. We have her in a piano concerto in just a moment. That is a standalone piece by Ravel, which is called Jeu d'eau, Play of the Water. I'm Peter Van de Graaff. Very happy that you're listening. I'm going to share with you some music by Franz Liszt. Actually, a couple of pieces. One is called Sursum Corda, Lift Up Your Heart. And we actually have a few pieces called Lift Up Your Heart. We'll get to those in a bit. But this is a very famous work by Liszt right now. Marta Argerich, the pianist, Claudio Abbado, the conductor, London Symphony Orchestra, recording which came out in 1968 of Liszt's Piano Concerto No. 1.

distinguished collection of performers there. Marta Argerich, early in her career, 1968 recording, with the London Symphony Orchestra conducted by Claudio Abbado. That is music of Franz Liszt. We heard his Piano Concerto No. 1. We are going to continue with Liszt here for just a few more minutes. Hear one piece right now, and then in about a minute and a half, we're going to listen to a piece called Sursum Corda, Lift Up Your Heart. This is a song by Liszt, sung by Dietrich Fischer-Dieskau with Daniel Barenboim at the piano. It's called Der Alpenjäger, The Alpine Hunter, text by Friedrich Schiller from his William Tell.

The Alpine Hunter, a song by Franz Liszt, performed by Dietrich Fischer-Dieskau and Daniel Barenboim. This is Discover Classical. 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This is also by Franz Liszt. It's going to begin a little trio of pieces all called Sursum Corda, Lift Up Your Heart. It is the concluding piece of the third volume of his Years of Pilgrimage, and we're going to listen to a performance by Claudius Tanski.

Claudius Tansky, the pianist, and Franz Liszt, the composer of that piece called Sursum Corda, Lift Up Your Heart. It was for a royal visit to Westminster in 1894 that Sir Edward Elgar composed another work, which has the same title, called Sursum Corda. Here is George Hirsnout to lead the work with the Bournemouth Sinfonietta.

written for an 1894 visit to the Worcester Cathedral. I said erroneously the Winchester Cathedral earlier, by the Duke of York. That is a work of Sir Edward Elgar. It's called Sursum Corda, Lift Up Your Heart. And the performance was by the Bournemouth Sinfonietta, directed by George Hurst. It's called, the disc is called Elgar Favorites, but it remains a very little known work. One more piece called Sursum Corda. This was written by Erich Wolfgang Korngold in 1920. So this came just after his great opera, Die Tote Stadt, The Dead City. And it doesn't tell a particular story. It's referred to as a concert overture. Has some heroic music. The work is dedicated to Richard Strauss, who was Korngold's mentor in his early years. It's said to be a nightmare for conductors as it's constantly changing meters. The conductor here, taking on the task, is Kaspar Richter. We hear the Bruckner Orchestra of Linz. And this is not music by Bruckner, but rather by Erich Wolfgang Korngold, the concert overture, Sursum Corda, Lift Up Your Heart.

We've heard music by Erich Wolfgang Korngold. Sounds a lot like his later film scores, I think. That dates from 1920, however, and it wasn't until some 18 years later that he was really involved with Hollywood. That is a concert overture called Sursum Corda, Lift Up Your Heart. And Kaspar Richter led the Bruckner Orchestra of Linz. Here's a little romance to follow that. It's for piano duet, and it's one of six little pieces by Ottorino Respighi. Playing on one piano, using four hands, Tony and Mary Ann Lenti.

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How about some music of Beethoven? Briefly, hope that sounds good to you. Peter Van de Graaff is my name. We have a piano sonata by a 19th century Danish composer, Niels Gade, coming up in just a few minutes. But here is the overture to the music which Beethoven composed for the play The Ruins of Athens. This recording from 1969 with the Berlin Philharmonic and Herbert von Karajan.

The Berlin Philharmonic and Herbert von Karajan, Beethoven's Overture to the Ruins of Athens. Something of a rarity right now. We're going to hear some Vivaldi later on. This is a sonata by 19th century Danish composer Niels Gade, dedicated to Liszt, actually. His only Gade's only piano sonata in E minor. It's played by Elisabeth Westenholz.

Elizabeth Westenholz was the pianist, and Niels Gade, the Danish composer, wrote that music, called the Sonata in E minor. This is by Norwegian composer Geir Tveit. Couldn't resist this. It's called Beard on Fire.

Beard on Fire by Geir Tveit, a Norwegian composer. 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We're going to hear next some music by a composer named Gianfrancesco Malipiero. And he wrote 8 string quartets. We're going to hear the 4th of them now, played by the Venice String Quartet.

The Venice String Quartet was a music by the early 20th century composer Gianfrancesco Malipiero, his string quartet number 4 of 1934. Having heard that, it may surprise you to learn that Malipiero is one of the great scholars of the music of Vivaldi and did much to revive interest in that composer. We're going to hear now a work which is Vivaldi as arranged, as edited by Malipiero. It's a concerto grosso. And it's performed here by the National Iranian Radio and Television Chamber Orchestra.

Music of Vivaldi from his Opus 3 set of concertos in the edition made by Gianfrancesco Malipiero, another Italian composer. The National Iranian Radio and Television Chamber Orchestra heard there. Here's music by a man who is a contemporary of Malipiero, Giuseppe Martucci, and we'll hear his Tempo di Waltz.

0: Pietro Spada and Giorgio Cozzolino playing a waltz by Alfredo Catalani.
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0: Do stay with me for some music of Bach right now, as we're going to excerpt from his Well-Tempered Clavier, books 2 and 1, in that order. And here are prelude and fugue from each. We begin with this prelude and fugue in E minor from the second book, played on the piano by Edward Aldwell.

Prelude and Fugue in E minor from Bach's second well-tempered clavier book, Edward Aldwell, Piano. I'm going to have some fun with Paul Hindemith in a little bit with his dressing up music by Bach and Weber. And the piece which he sort of plays around with is the Prelude and Fugue in C minor from the Well-Tempered Clavier, Book 1 by Johann Sebastian Bach. Let's first hear that, played by Bob von Osborne.

The Prelude and Fugue, number 2 in C minor from the Well-Tempered Clavier Book 1 of Bach, played by Bob von Osperen. Now keep that melody of the fugue in your head as we listen now to Hindemith's take on that, and rather raucous, irreverent take on it, in his Ragtime. This is José Serabrier and the Philharmonia Orchestra.

making rather liberal use of the fugue in C minor from the Well-Tempered Clavier Book 1 by Bach. That was Paul Hindemith and his Ragtime. Philharmonia Orchestra, José Cerebrier was the conductor. Hindemith often played around with other composers' music, and we're going to listen to another example of that very famous one from 1943, the Symphonic Metamorphosis on themes by Carl Maria von Weber. Here it is played by the Philharmonia, conducted by Neeme Järvi.

The Philharmonia, directed by Nema Järvi, and music by, well, at least arranged by Paul Hindemith, the composer of the original melodies in that piece, is Carl Maria von Weber. And that's called Symphonic Metamorphoses on Themes by Weber, using some piano pieces, some music he wrote for Carlo Gozzi's Turandot as well. I mentioned before how Paul Hindemith took great interest in music of the past and did a lot of arranging of it. We've heard a couple of examples already. Here is yet another, as he took some French Baroque, or actually Renaissance dances, and arranged them for modern orchestra. This is the second of this suite of French dances. This one's called the Tourdillon, and José Sorebriere conducts the Philharmonia Orchestra.

And it's staying a little truer to the source in that piece than the symphonic metamorphosis we heard before, a tourdillon from the French Renaissance, one of a number of French dances. This is Discover Classical. 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I'm going to move on now to some music by Felix Mendelssohn and a piano concerto he composed, sketched it out in Rome, finished it in Munich, and that is where he gave the premiere of the piece, which was rapturously received. He wrote in a letter, "I was received with loud and long applause." And then he continues, "but I was modest and would not appear," the audience obviously clamoring for him so that he could receive the ovation. It's the piano concerto number 1 in G minor, and it is recorded here by Murray Pariah with the Academy of St. Martin in the Fields, conducted by Sir Neville Mariner.

Felix Mendelssohn's music, dating from 1830, his Piano Concerto No. 1 in G minor. Murray Pariah was the pianist, and the Academy of St. Martin in the Fields was led by Sir Neville Mariner. By Mendelssohn's friend, Schumann.

Lee Howard Stevens playing on the marimba, May Sweet May, from the album For the Young by Schumann. 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Some operetta overtures for you, beginning with Donna Diana by Emil von Reznicek.

Ferdinand Leitner and the Bamberg Symphony with the overture to Emil von Resnicek's Donna Diana, an operetta set in Italy, ironically enough, because that music was used as the theme song for Sergeant Preston of the Yukon. Peter Van de Graaff here with operetta overtures, and some great ones at that, some of the very best known, in fact. For example, here's the Czech Philharmonic, Václav Neumann conducting, and the overture to Johann Strauss Jr.'s Die Fledermaus.

Overture to the operetta Die Fledermaus by Johann Strauss Jr. That was the Czech Philharmonic, Václav Neumann, the conductor. Another particularly famous overture to an operetta. Now, this overture is famous. The operetta is not at all. This is to Light Cavalry by Franz von Suppé. And the Boston Pops are directed by Arthur Fiedler.

very famous overture to a very little-known operetta called Light Cavalry by Franz von Suppé. Boston Pops conducted by Arthur Fiedler. Now, this is an interesting case here because this is a very, very famous operetta, but the operetta doesn't have an overture, and yet we're going to hear it. How does that work? Well, if you're going to see The Merry Widow, it begins with a brief orchestral introduction and goes right into the singing. But for one particular production in 1940, composer Franz Lehár did write an overture. It is never heard, except for now. This is from a complete recording of the work on the Capriccio label. We're going to listen to the Cologne Radio Orchestra. Helmut Froschauer is the conductor. And this is the overture to The Merry Widow.

The Overture to the Merry Widow, written many years after the operetta was composed by Franz Lehár. Cologne Radio Orchestra, Helmut Froschauer, the conductor. This is from another operetta by Franz Lehár called The Land of Smiles.

Nancy Gustafson, soprano, singing that. Ich möchte wieder meine Heimat sehen, from the Land of Smiles, Das Land des Lächelns, by Franz Lehár. English Chamber Orchestra, Richard Bonning. 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Next, we're going to hear music written in 1943 by Bohuslav Martinů, the Clinton-Narboni duo with the Talich Chamber Orchestra of Vladimir Valek conducting, two-piano concerto.

That's music by Bohuslav Martinu. Unmistakable sound to his music. 1943 composition, Concerto for Two Pianos and Orchestra. The two pianists were the Clinton Narboni duo, Talich Chamber Orchestra of Vladimir Valak, the conductor. I'm going to hear just a bit more by Bohuslav Martinu, also for two pianos. This is a piece which dates from 1956 now, so 13 years after what we just heard, and just a few years before Martinu passed away. He died in 1959. So 1956 music here, dedicated to a couple of friends of Martinu, Willy and Charlotte Reber, and lived in Basel, Switzerland, and Martinu would often stay in their home. This piece was in the possession of the Reber family for many, many years, and no one even knew of its existence. It's called the Impromptu, and again, the Clinton Narboni duo.

0: That's all there is to this impromptu from 1956 by Bohuslav Martinů. Again, even though the work we heard before had two pianos with orchestra, this sounds very much like Martinu's music. There's just a way he has of voicing the instrumental parts that give it his own sound. Performance by the Clinton Narboni duo of Martinu's impromptu. 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
1: A deal with the devil is never what it seems, as Faust finds out in Charles Gounod's Opera of Extremes, pairing lively drinking songs and intimate arias, triumphant choirs and angelic hymns. We're in for a treat with a sparkling performance of Faust from Munich's National Theater. I'm Lisa Flynn. I hope you'll be listening.
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0: My name is Peter Van de Graaff, and I'm here as your host. We're going to listen to some music from 19th century France, including as the main work, and a large work it is, the Second Symphony by Charles Gounod. We have something else now, though, from around that time. It's by Jules Massenet, and this is some of the music he wrote for a play by Le Comte de Lille called Les Erinies, an antique tragedy, he called it. So, although Massenet known for his operas, this is incidental music to accompany a play, and it came to be known as one of the best-known melodies by Massenet. We're going to hear it in a different version a little bit later on, but first, this invocation or elegy with Richard Bonning conducting.

the invocation or elegy from the music written for a play called Les Erinies by Le Comte de Lille, and the music by Jules Massenet. Richard Bonning with the London Symphony. Hope you'll stay tuned. We're going to listen to Gounod's Second Symphony in just a little bit. Music right now is inspired by the writings of the French author Le Comte de Lille, as we have right now a legend, which is inspired by a work called Les Elfes by Le Comte de Lille. But the composer of this is Henriette Renier, and it's played by Suzanne MacDonald.

Suzanne MacDonald playing that music by Henriette Renier, a French harpist composer born in 1875. The legend, which is based on, inspired by, The Elves, a tale by Le Comte de Lisle, who also inspired Massenet to write his famous Elegie, which we're going to hear now with Ellie Ameling, soprano, Rudolf Janssen, piano, and Michel Dispa, cello.

The famous Elegie after Le Comte de Lille by Jules Massenet. Ellie Ameling, soprano, Rudolf Janssen, piano, Michel Dispa, cello. And here is a setting of a text by Le Comte de Lille. It's called Nell, and it's by Gabriel Fauré. This time the soprano is Barbara Hendricks.

Music by Fauré, text by Le Comte de Lille. It's called Nell, and Barbara Hendricks sang it, Michel D'Alberto piano. 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More French music from the 19th century. Now we go to Charles Gounod, who in his mid-30s was having some trouble with operatic writing. His La Nonne Sanglante was a huge failure for him, and so he turned to something else for a little while, symphony writing. And he wrote two symphonies, large works, in his mid-30s. So this is from 1856, the second of his two symphonies. We're going to hear now the St. John's Orchestra of Smith Square, directed by John Lubbock.

Music written by Charles Gounod in 1856. And within a couple of years, he wrote two symphonies. That's the second of them. And we heard the orchestra of St. John's Smith Square, directed by John Lubbock. We're hearing a lot of French music from the 19th century. Here is a little French piece from 1687. It's a gigue by a woman composer, Elisabeth Claude Jacquet de la Guerre, played by Blandine Verlet.

0: A gigue dance from a suite by Jacquet de la Guerre, played by Blondine Verlet.
1: 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Good morning, I'm Sammy Griffith. Thanks for joining me this Saturday. Coming up this hour, music by Jean Sibelius and Dorothy Howell. We'll begin with an Austrian composer by the name of Johann Heinrich Schmelzer. He was probably better known as a performer than a composer, and he had a significant impact on the development of violin technique during the middle 17th century. At the time, most important violinists and violin composers were Italian, so Schmelzer attained quite a significant reputation as one of the greatest performers in that field, and not Italian. In fact, he was the first German-speaking composer to publish in 1664 a collection of sonatas for the violin. In fact, Schmelzer had an important influence on Heinrich Biber, who was a significant violinist in the following generation, and in fact was probably one of Schmelzer's students. We'll hear Schmelzer's Chaconne, or Theme and Variations in A Major, this performance by La Centifolia, led by Lila Shea.

You heard Johann Heinrich Schmelzer's Chaconne in A Major, performed by Lessa Divolia, led by Lila Shegg. Thank you to Bob and Sarah Bryan for adopting that recording from our library here at Discover Classical, Dayton's only 24-hour classical music station. 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Up next, music by Jean Sibelius, a Finnish composer. This was indeed his most famous piece, the tone poem for orchestra called Finlandia. Although that's not the name it started with, in order to avoid Russian censorship, it was first performed as Happy Feelings at the Awakening of Finnish Spring, as well as a Scandinavian choral march. Since the work was originally written in 1899 as a protest against that censorship, the concluding hymn of the work became known as the Finlandia Hymn, which Sibelius later reworked into a standalone piece. This tune is frequently used today as a setting for the hymn Be Still My Soul. We'll hear a performance of Finlandia, Opus 26, by the Buffalo Philharmonic Orchestra, led by Joanne Folletta.

Joanne Folletta led the Buffalo Philharmonic Orchestra in that performance of Jean Sibelius's Finlandia, Opus 26. I'm Sammy Griffith, and thanks for joining me at Discover Classical, 88.1, 89.1, and 89.9. Still to come this hour, a guitar concerto by Mauro Giuliani. Up next, a composer called the English Richard Strauss. She might well have been called the female Richard Strauss. Her name was Dorothy Howell. She was born in 1898, and at the age of just 21, premiered her symphonic poem Lamia, inspired by the John Keats poem about a Greek nymph, to much acclaim. It was performed in 6 subsequent Proms seasons, and just 2 years after Lamia's premiere, she won the Cobbett Prize for her fantasy for violin and piano, as well as having a composition performed at Buckingham Palace. We'll hear a performance of Howell's Lamia by the BBC Concert Orchestra, led by Rebecca Miller.

You heard Dorothy Howell's Lamia, performed by the BBC Concert Orchestra, led by Rebecca Miller. Thank you to Mike and Judy Kreutzer for adopting that recording from our library here at Discover Classical, the Miami Valley's home for classical music. I'm Sammy Griffith, and it's good to be with you this morning. Coming up in the next hour, music entitled With the Wild Geese, as well as Manuel de Falla's Nights in the Gardens of Spain. We'll close this hour with Mauro Giuliani's Guitar Concerto No. 3 in F major, a work originally written for the terz guitar, which was tuned a third higher than the modern guitar. Today, it's typically performed in its transposed form. We'll hear a performance by guitarist Pepe Romero and the Academy of St. Martin in the Fields, led by Neville Mariner.

That was Marigliani's Guitar Concerto No. 3 in F major, performed by Pepe Romero, and the Academy of St. Martin in the Fields, led by Neville Mariner. Thank you to Gary Fagan for adopting that recording from our library here at Discover Classical, 88.1 WDPR Dayton, 89.1 WUSO Springfield, 89.9 WDPG Greenville, and streaming online at discoverclassical.org. Good morning, I'm Sammy Griffith. It's a pleasure to be with you this Saturday. We'll begin this hour with music by an Irish composer, as well as a conductor, pianist, and organist. His name was Hamilton Harty. He became very well known as a piano accompanist during his career. In 1910, at the age of 21, he composed this work, With the Wild Geese. We'll hear a performance by the Scottish National Orchestra, led by Alexander Gibson.

Alexander Gibson led the Scottish National Orchestra in that performance of With the Wild Geese, a tone poem by Hamilton Hardy. Thank you to Bob Lyons for adopting that recording from our library here at Discover Classical, Dayton's only 24-hour classical music station. Today's programming is dedicated in honor of the 45th wedding anniversary of Joe and Janice Codispoti. I'm Sammy Griffith, and it's a pleasure to be with you this morning. Up next, a piece written by Giovanni Gabrielli, an Italian composer working at St. Mark's Cathedral in Venice. He published a collection in 1650 of what he called songs and sonatas for all sorts of instruments with organ continuo or organ accompaniment. This particular sonata from the collection, number 21, is marked with three violins. We'll hear a performance by the ensemble His Majesty's Sackbuts and Coronets, directed by Jeremy West.

0: His Majesty's Sackbuts and Coronets, performing Giovanni Gabrielli's Sonata No. 21 for three violins. 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
0: Our next work is a piece written by Spanish composer Manuel de Falla. Although he originally intended this as a set of nocturnes for solo piano, at the suggestion of his friend and pianist, Ricardo Viñas, he turned those nocturnes into a piece for piano and orchestra. Unlike a concerto, this is a work where the piano is really a member of the orchestra rather than a soloing instrument. Each of the three movements depicts a garden in Spain, first from the Alhambra, second a garden at a distance, and the third, the Gardens of the Sierra de Cordoba. We'll hear a performance by pianist Alicia de la Rocha and the Orquestra de la Suisse Romande, led by Sergio Comisiona.

Kevin Mallon led the Toronto Chamber Orchestra in that performance of Domenico Cimarosa's Overture to the Fanaticism of the Ancient Romans. Thank you to Father Larry Hemmelgarn for adopting that recording from our library here at Discover Classical, 88.1 WDPR Dayton, 89.1 WUSO Springfield, 89.9 WDPG Greenville, and streaming online at discoverclassical.org. Good morning, I'm Sammy Griffith. Thanks for joining me this Saturday. We'll begin this hour with music by the Baroque lutenist Silvius Leopold Weiss, one of the most important lutenist and composers of the Baroque era. We'll hear a movement that may have been from one of his Baroque dance suites, but is frequently performed as simply a standalone work. This is the Passacaglia in D major, a piece that has a repeating bass line with variations in the upper voice. We'll hear a performance of the Passacaglia by lutenist Miguel Israel.

Lutenist Miguel Israel performed Sylvius Leopold Weiss's Passacaglia in D major. Thank you to Reverend Gregory P. Sammons for adopting that recording from our library here at Discover Classical, Dayton's only 24-hour classical music station. I'm Sammy Griffith. Thanks for listening with me this morning. Coming up later this hour, we'll hear music by Ernest Tomlinson and Felix Mendelssohn. Up next is the Second Symphony written by Muzio Clementi. He's probably best known today for his sonatinas, some somewhat pedagogical works for piano that are extremely popular. But Clementi was more than just a piano composer. He was a performer himself at a level that rivaled Mozart, as well as a publisher, conductor, and piano builder. Clementi's Second Symphony was premiered in 1819. It was definitely a mature work of the composer. He was already 67 at the time. We'll hear a performance of the Symphony No. 2 in D major by the Philharmonia Orchestra, led by Claudio Simone.

Claudia Simone led the Philharmonia Orchestra in that performance of Muzio Clementi's Symphony No. 2 in D major. I'm Sammy Griffith, and it's good to be with you this morning here at listener-supported Discover Classical. 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Up next, music by Ernest Tomlinson, a British composer. Born in 1924, known for his light music compositions. Light music was a genre intended to be more accessible, perhaps, to an audience that may not be quite as appreciative of more formal or esoteric classical music. We'll hear the first suite of English folk dances written by Tomlinson. It's a collection of six movements: Jenny Pluck Pears, 10-Pound Lass, Dick's Maggot, Nonesuch, Hunt the Squirrel, and Woodcock. We'll hear a performance by the Slovak Radio Symphony Orchestra, led by Ernest Tomlinson.

That was Ernest Tomlinson leading the Slovak Radio Symphony Orchestra in a performance of his own work, the First Suite of English Folk Dances. Thank you to Marcela Lehar for adopting that recording from our library here at Discover Classical, Miami Valley's home for classical music. 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McCutcheon Music in Centerville. Coming up in the next hour, music by French composers Claude Debussy and François Couperin, as well as Franz Schubert's Rosamund Suite. We'll close this hour with music by Felix Mendelssohn. This is his Rondo Brillant, composed in 1834, about 10 years after he had studied in Berlin with pianist and composer Ignaz Moscheles. Mendelssohn dedicated the work to him, and in 1946 even asked Moscheles to become the first professor of piano at the newly founded Leipzig Conservatory. We'll hear a performance of Mendelssohn's Rondo Brillant by pianist Stephen Huff, and the City of Birmingham Symphony, led by Lawrence Foster.

You heard Felix Mendelssohn's Rondo Brillant, Opus 29, that performance by Stephen Huff and the City of Birmingham Symphony led by Lawrence Foster. 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Good morning, I'm Sammy Griffith. Thanks for joining me this Saturday. We'll begin this hour with music by Claude Debussy. This is one of his two arabesques originally written for solo piano. The word arabesque actually refers to a type of decoration, part of the Art Nouveau movement, that could be described as patterns of scrolling or interlacing foliage and tendrils. Debussy himself wrote about the age of the wonderful arabesque when music was subject to the laws of beauty inscribed in the movements of nature herself. We'll hear an arrangement of the Arabesque No. 1 for saxophone and orchestra. This performance by saxophone player Branford Marsalis and the English Chamber Orchestra, led by Andrew Litton.

Branford Marsalis and the English Chamber Orchestra, led by Andrew Litton, performed Claude Debussy's Arabesque No. 1. That recording was adopted in memory of John Smith from our library here at Discover Classical, Dayton's only 24-hour classical music station. 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Up next, music by another French composer, François Couperin. He worked in the court of Louis XIV and wrote a set of royal concerts, chamber music, in the form of Baroque dance suites, although these are not really intended for dancing. We'll hear a performance of the Suite No. 4 in E minor. It begins with a prelude and the standard dances Allemande, Courant, and Sarabande, and concludes with a rigodon and a forlan. We'll hear a performance by the Smithsonian Chamber Players, led by Kenneth Slovak.

Kenneth Slowick led the Smithsonian Chamber Players in that performance of François Couperin's Suite No. 4 in E minor from the Royal Concerts. I'm Sammy Griffith, and it's a pleasure to be with you this morning here at listener-supported Discover Classical. Still to come this hour, music by American composer Morten Lauridsen, one of his Songs of the Roses. Up next, a suite written by Franz Schubert for a play called Rosamund, about the Princess of Cyprus, who was raised in hiding and later went to regain her throne. The play itself was not very successful, but the music Schubert wrote has stayed in the repertoire continuously. We'll hear a performance of the Rosamund Suite by the Boston Symphony, led by Colin Davis.

Colin Davis led the Boston Symphony in that performance of Franz Schubert's Rosamund Suite. Thank you to Robert Peterson for adopting that recording from our library here at Discover Classical, the Miami Valley's home for classical music. 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Woodland Cemetery, beautiful, timeless, and still available. Our last work this hour is a piece written by American composer Morten Lauridsen. He wrote a cycle of choral works entitled The Songs of the Roses. It's one of his most well-known works. He composed it in 1993 as a setting of five French poems, Rainer Maria Rilke. While the first four pieces of the set are a cappella, Lauridsen wrote a piano accompaniment for the final movement entitled Dirait-on, which translates to So They Say. We'll hear a performance of Dirait-on by the Chamber Choir of Europe, led by Nicole Matt.

0: Nicole Matt led the Chamber Choir of Europe in that performance of Morten Lauridsen's Dire Ton, the final movement of his Songs of the Roses. Thank you to Mike Eifert for adopting that recording from our library here at Discover Classical. I'm Sammy Griffith. It's been a pleasure to be with you this Saturday. I'll be back with you again this evening at 11 p.m. for a little night music. Up next, stay tuned for Live and Local. 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
1: Welcome to Live and Local here on Discover Classical. I'm David Crean. We'll be just slightly less local than usual this week as we hear a performance from Historic Music Hall in Cincinnati, recorded this past March. The concert is called Windfest and features the Cincinnati Wind Band, joined by the Lakota East High School Symphonic Winds and the Southeast Missouri State University Wind Symphony. Since its founding in 2018, Windfest has grown into a premier showcase of musical excellence and community artistry. The first featured ensemble on today's concert is the Southeast Wind Symphony, the premier wind and percussion group from Southeast Missouri State University. Comprising 45 of the university's most talented undergraduate musicians, the ensemble maintains a rigorous performance schedule and has been a fixture of the regional music scene since 1907. It is led by Dr. Jim Daughters, Director of Bands and Associate Professor of Music. We'll begin with music by Ron Nelson, a prolific American composer and longtime faculty member at Brown University. Rocky Point Holiday is one of his best-known works and was commissioned for a 1968 tour of Russia. The virtuosic work is celebrated for its transparent textures and unrelenting rhythmic energy, capturing the spirit of a seaside resort through shimmering woodwind passages and bold brass fanfares. Here is Dr. Jim Daughters and the Southeast Wind Symphony.

That was the Southeast Missouri State University Wind Symphony performing Ron Nelson's Rocky Point Holiday. Third portion of this program continues with a lovely work by Ray Vaughan Williams, based on the Welsh hymn tune Rosamedra. Originally part of a set of three preludes for organ, this arrangement was made in 1972 by Walter Beeler. That's followed by a work called My Lyre Within the Sky by James David, a professor at Colorado State University best known for his music for winds and percussion. My Lyre Within the Sky was commissioned by Randall Birch, principal clarinet and co-president of the Cincinnati Wind Band, and premiered by them at Music Hall in 2025. Here again is the Southeast Missouri State University Wind Symphony with Dr. Jim Daughters.

The Southeast Missouri State University Wind Symphony performed two short works, Rosamedra by Rafe Vaughan Williams and My Lyre Within the Sky by James David. They conclude their portion of this program with La Chancla by Cuban-Colombian composer Denis Llinas.

Some merengue-flavored music to conclude the set by the Southeast Missouri State University Wind Symphony, which was La Chancla by Dennis Yinas. The Wind Symphony is directed by Dr. Jim Daughters. You're listening to Live and Local here on Discover Classical, and we're enjoying a concert called Windfest 2026 from Cincinnati's Music Hall. I'm your host, David Crean. The second group featured on this program is the Lakota East Symphonic Winds. The ensemble has distinguished itself on the national stage with performances at the Midwest International Band and Orchestra Clinic in Chicago, and has been a partner of Windfest since its inception in 2018. Lakota East's Symphonic Winds will begin with Rosano Galante's Sailing with Whales, a cinematic masterwork that translates the grandeur of the maritime world into a vivid sonic landscape. Known for his widescreen orchestration style, Galante utilizes soaring brass melodies and fluid woodwind passages to simulate the movement of the ocean. The piece is structured around a majestic primary theme that represents the power of the orca, juxtaposed against shimmering textures that evoke light reflecting off the water. Here are the Lakota East Symphonic Winds, led by Robert Tanis.

Sailing with the Whales by Rossano Galante, performed by Robert Tanis and the Lakota East Symphonic Winds. Viet Quang has emerged as one of the most inventive voices in contemporary music, and Evergreen is a testament to his ability to blend emotional depth with technical ingenuity. The work is characterized by its wistful, evolving harmonic language designed to evoke the concept of enduring strength, much like the perennial trees for which it is named. The piece functions as a musical tribute to the people and passions that remain constant throughout our lives, offering a moment of introspective beauty. Here again are the Lakota East Symphonic Winds and Robert Tanis.

Music by Viet Quang, his Evergreen, performed by the Lakota East Symphonic Winds on the 2026 Windfest concert in Cincinnati's Music Hall. Originally composed for flute and piano by the 19th century French composer François Born, the Carmen Fantasy Brillante is a virtuosic tour de force based on themes from Georges Bizet's timeless opera. From the sultry Habanera to the fiery Chanson Bohème, the work allows the soloist, 2026 concerto competition winner Caitlin Smith, to explore the full expressive and technical range of the flute against a lush operatic backdrop. Here is Caitlin Smith with the Lakota East Symphonic Winds and Robert Tanis.

Francois Born's Carmen Fantasy Brillante with flute soloist Caitlin Smith, joined by the Lakota East Symphonic Winds and Robert Tanis. This is Live and Local on Discover Classical, and we're a little farther afield today in Cincinnati's Music Hall for the 2026 iteration of Windfest, recorded this past March. American Alfred Reed was one of the 20th century's most prolific composers of music for wind band, and his El Camino Real, or The Royal Road, is a staple of the repertoire. The piece is a Latin fantasy that draws its rhythmic and melodic inspiration from the folk traditions of Spain. The first section is a fiery jota, characterized by driving rhythms and aggressive brass interruptions. The second is a soulful, romantic fandango that highlights the lyrical warmth of the woodwinds. Here again are the Lakota East Symphonic Winds, now directed by Andrew Desmond.

One of the best-known works by Alfred Reed is El Camino Real, performed by the Lakota East Symphonic Winds and Andrew Desmond. We'll once again hear from Dennis Yinas to conclude the Lakota East portion of the program. His Un Cafecito is a vibrant and rhythmic musical pick-me-up that serves as an homage to the social and cultural significance of Cuban coffee. Yinas utilizes a blend of traditional Afro-Cuban rhythms and contemporary windband textures to create a sense of communal joy and caffeinated energy. It provides a festive and high-spirited conclusion to the ensemble's performance, celebrating the intersections of cultural heritage and modern musical craft.

L'Incafesito by Dennis Yinas in a performance by the Lakota East Symphonic Winds under Andrew Desmond. You're listening to Live and Local here on Discover Classical, 88.1 WDPR Dayton, 89.1 WUSO Springfield, and 89.9 WDPG Greenville. 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This is a special broadcast of WindFest 2026 from Cincinnati's Music Hall. I'm David Crean. The second half of the program was performed by the Cincinnati Wind Band, founded in 2010 as the Fillmore Wind Band. The group is comprised of volunteer members from the communities across Ohio and northern Kentucky. The current music director is Jim Daughters, but this performance featured guest conductor Lieutenant Colonel Jean-Claude Braun, chief of music for the Luxembourg Military Band. The Wind Band performed a single extended work, Oscar Navarro's monumental symphonic suite Il Olimpo de los Dioses, a 10-movement work based on the qualities of the Greek mythological deities. The suite's opening movement is an agile, lighthearted scherzo representing Hermes, the messenger of the gods. Movement 2 is dedicated to Artemis and is a stylized triple-meter pastoral dance. The focus of the third movement is Hades, god of the underworld. The tonality is murky and shadowed, utilizing dissonant harmonies to represent the isolation and gravity of the realm of the dead. The fourth movement evokes the sea and Poseidon, in which Navarro creates a vivid seascape, starting with a gentle atmospheric calm. A noble horn call soon signals the arrival of the god, leading to a massive cinematic crescendo. The full ensemble erupts into turbulent rhythmic surge that mimics the power of crashing tidal wave. Movement 5 provides a moment of repose with Demeter. Built around a chant of the mowers, the music has a folk-like, earthy simplicity. The sixth movement is for Hephaestus, god of artisans and craftspeople. The inclusion of metallic percussion, specifically the anvil, serves as the rhythmic heartbeat. The music builds in intensity, representing the sparks and heat of the divine forge. Apollo is introduced by a dignified lyrical solo for the horn, representing the lyre of the gods. The seventh movement develops into a sophisticated chamber-like dialogue between the soloists, emphasizing the god's status as the patron of harmony and the fine arts. The lush eighth movement is devoted to Aphrodite and features a lush, expansive waltz, utilizing rich textures and romantic melodic lines to convey an air of eternal swaying elegance. The suite's most aggressive movement is for Ares and Athena and takes the form of a battaglia or battle piece. It captures both the raw violence of Ares and the calculated strategic wisdom of Athena. The final movement is a grand regal march based on a thunder motive heard earlier and concludes with a majestic and triumphant fanfare. Here is the Cincinnati Wind Band with guest conductor Lieutenant Colonel Jean-Claude Braun with Il Olimpo de los Dioses by Oscar Navarro.

0: A 10-movement suite by Spanish composer Oscar Navarro, performed by the Cincinnati Wind Band and guest conductor, Lieutenant Colonel Jean-Claude Braun. That concludes this special broadcast of WindFest 2026, which took place on March 22nd at Cincinnati's Music Hall. The program was recorded and edited by Joel Crawford. I'm David Crean. 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
1: A deal with the devil is never what it seems, as Faust finds out in Charles Gounod's Opera of Extremes, pairing lively drinking songs and intimate arias, triumphant choirs and angelic hymns. We're in for a treat with a sparkling performance of Faust from Munich's National Theater. I'm Lisa Flynn. I hope you'll be listening.
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3: This is the Composer's Datebook for August 15th. I'm John Burge. When a flying saucer circled over Washington, D.C., in the classic 1951 sci-fi film The Day the Earth Stood Still, it did so to music played on an electronic instrument known as the theremin. Its Russian inventor, Leon Theremin, was born in St. Petersburg on today's date in 1896. In 1927, Theremin traveled to America, where he obtained a patent for an electronic instrument he called the Thereminovox. In the 1930s, Theremin arranged concerts for his creation at Carnegie Hall. Then, in 1938, without explanation, Leon Theremin disappeared. Some said it was because he was in debt, others because he was married to two women at the same time. The truth was even stranger. Theremin was a spy. He'd been passing on American technical information to the Soviets. Ironically, when he returned home, Theremin was immediately thrown into a Soviet prison for 7 years. While incarcerated, he developed miniature electronic eavesdropping devices for the Soviet government. Decades later, in 1989, as the Soviet Union was collapsing, the 92-year-old Theremin again showed up in New York, this time to be honored at a festival of electronic music, amazed that his name and instrument were even remembered. Composer's Datebook is produced by APM, American Public Media, in collaboration with the American Composers Forum, reminding you that all music was once new.
4: 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My name is Aaron Moot, and I'm here with you until 6 p.m. today. Having a pleasant weekend. Thanks for spending part of it with me here on the Miami Valley's home for classical music. An orchestral suite by Johann Sebastian Bach coming up in about 10 minutes. That's followed by a concert waltz by Russian composer Alexander Glazunov and Samuel Barber's Cello Sonata, a work that he had written early in his career, his Opus 6, coming up at about 20 minutes to the top of the next hour. Of course, at 1 o'clock, it will be time for Opera House, and we will enjoy the Bavarian State Opera's production of Gounod's Faust. Right now, it's time for this week's Retro Recording. 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Astor Piazzolla was an accomplished bandoneon player. It's a concertina instrument, kind of like an accordion, that was popular in Argentinian tango music, and he wrote a concerto for that instrument that he performed with himself as a soloist. We'll hear a 1983 recording of Piazzolla performing the bandoneon concerto with the orchestra conducted by Pedro Ignacio Calderón.

This week's retro recording from 1983 that was Astor Piazzolla's Bandoneon Concerto, the composer was the soloist who performed with the orchestra under the direction of Pedro Ignacio Calderon. Thank you to Larry and Rebecca Corson for adopting that recording from our library. 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It's a pleasure to bring you retro recordings every Saturday at 12:03 with support from America's Packard Museum, hosting Subarashi Cars and Coffee, featuring Japanese domestic market vehicles on the street. It's Sunday, August 30th from 9 a.m. until noon. More information at americaspackardmuseum.org. Music by Johann Sebastian Bach as we continue in the noon hour. This is one of his four orchestra suites that are considered some of the greatest symphonic writing of the Baroque era. While none of them are true concertos, some of them do feature some instruments of the orchestra more heavily than others. This one includes some difficult solo music for the flutist. We'll hear Christopher Kruger perform with Boston Baroque, conducted by Martin Perlman, Johann Sebastian Bach's Orchestra Suite No. 2 in B minor.

0: Johann Sebastian Bach's Orchestra Suite No. 2 in B minor. We heard a performance by Boston Baroque and flutist Christopher Kruger, conducted by Martin Perlman. Thank you to R. Allen Kimbrough for adopting that recording from our library here at Discover Classical 88.1, 89.1, and 89.9. Good afternoon and happy Saturday. My name is Aaron Mood. It's always fun to be here with you on the weekends. Music by Samuel Barber for cello and piano coming up later this hour. And at the top of the hour, we'll enjoy the Bavarian State Opera's performance of Gounod's Faust.
1: A deal with the devil is never what it seems, as Faust finds out in Charles Gounod's Opera of Extremes, pairing lively drinking songs and intimate arias, triumphant choirs and angelic hymns. We're in for a treat with a sparkling performance of Faust from Munich's National Theater. I'm Lisa Flynn. I hope you'll be listening.
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0: Music right now by Alexander Glazunov, a Russian composer active in the 19th century, lesser known than perhaps Tchaikovsky or Rimsky-Korsakov. Nonetheless, he made a number of important contributions to 19th century classical music. We'll hear Glazunov's Concert Waltz No. 1, Opus 47, this performance by the Orchestra of the Suisse Romande under the direction of Kazuki Yamada.

Alexander Glazunov's Concert Waltz No. 1, Opus 47. Kazuki Yamada conducted the orchestra of the Suisse Romande. And that recording was adopted from our library thanks to support from Donna Rechtenwalt. 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The Humane Society of Dayton is asking for volunteers to invest time, energy, and emotion to help local animals in need of care. 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Good afternoon. My name is Aaron Mood. Stay with me at the top of the hour for Opera House. Right now, music by Samuel Barber, his Opus 6. He wrote it in 1932 and dedicated it to his composition teacher, Rosario Scalero. This is Barber's Cello Sonata, Opus 6, performed by soloists Miriam K. Smith and Jacob Smith.

Samuel Barber's Cello Sonata, performed by soloists Miriam Kay and Jacob Smith. Hi, my name is Aaron Mood, and welcome to Opera House here on Discover Classical, 88.1 WDPR Dayton, 89.1 WUSO Springfield, and 89.9 WDPG Greenville. 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

On his search for the meaning of life, the aging scholar Faust makes a pact with the devil, who buys his soul and promises eternal youth and love. But a deal with the devil is never what it seems to be. Hello, I'm Lisa Flynn. We're in Munich for Charles Gounod's opera Faust, as Natalie Stutzman leads an outstanding cast and the Bavarian State Opera Chorus and Orchestra from their home, the historic National Theater. Gounod had been in love with the tale of Faust since he read it as a young man and was eager to bring the story to life. Working with the writing duo of Michel Carré and Jules Barbier, Gounod created an opera that played with extremes. Lively drinking songs are contrasted with intimate arias, triumphant choirs of soldiers with angelic hymns. Packed with so many great melodies, Gounod's Faust easily became one of the most successful French operas of all time. As the opera begins, the aging scholar Faust is in despair, realizing he can never know everything. Just as he prepares to face death, distant voices praising God's glory interrupt him. But Faust is disillusioned with God and angrily summons the devil. Mephistopheles appears and offers his services. In exchange for restored youth, Faust signs a contract surrendering his soul. When a vision of the young Marguerite awakens his desire, he follows Mephistopheles in search of her. Act 2 takes place at a fair where students toast wine and soldiers celebrate war. As Valentin prepares to leave for battle, he asks Cybele and Wagner to protect his sister Marguerite. Their conversation is interrupted by Mephistopheles, who foretells Wagner's death. He also warns that every flower Cybele touches will wither, and he predicts Valentin's death as well. When the friends try to confront him, an unseen force holds them back. Only the sign of the cross drives Mephistopheles away. Faust then attempts to speak with Marguerite, but she rejects him. Act 3 opens in Marguerite's garden. Cybele tries to gather flowers for her, but the stranger's prophecy proves true. Every blossom withers in his hand. The curse is broken only when he dips his fingers in holy water. Meanwhile, Faust longs for Marguerite. He and Mephistopheles leave her a jewel box, and she's captivated when she discovers it. Faust then approaches, and the two confess their love and at last give in to passion. In order of vocal appearance, we'll hear Jonathan Tettelman as Faust, Kyle Kettleson as Mephistopheles, Thomas Mole as Wagner, Florian Sompey as Valentin, Emily Sierra as Cybele, and as Marguerite, Olga Kolchinska. The Bavarian State Opera Chorus and Orchestra are conducted by Natalie Stutzman. Christoph Heil is the chorus director. Here now are Acts 1, 2, and 3 of Charles Gounod's Faust from Munich.

0: Mephistopheles is making Faust's dreams come true as Marguerite and Faust share a night of passion. But the devil will want what is due to him. You've just heard the first three acts of Charles Gounod's Faust from the National Theater in Munich. In our cast are Jonathan Tettelman as Faust, Kyle Kettleson as Mephistopheles, as Marguerite, Olga Kuczynska, Thomas Moll as Wagner, Florian Sempé as Valentin, and Emily Sierra as Cybele. Natalie Stutzman conducted the Bavarian State Opera Chorus and Orchestra. Next week, our European opera tour continues as we head to Austria. Michaela Mariotti will lead the Vienna State Opera Chorus and Orchestra in Verdi's brilliant Luisa Miller. I'm Lisa Flynn, and still to come from Munich, Acts 4 and 5 of Gounod's Faust.
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0: The National Theater in Munich is the home of the Bavarian State Opera and the site of today's performance of Gounod's Faust. The theater opened in 1818 and was destroyed twice, first by fire and again during World War II. Instead of building a contemporary theater, the people of Munich wanted their old national theater, and they raised millions for the third construction of the building. Google Arts and Culture has a beautiful online tour of this treasured opera house. Act 4 of Faust begins months later. Faust has abandoned Marguerite, who has given birth to a child and become an outcast. Only Cybele remains faithful to her. When Valentin returns from war and learns of his sister's disgrace, Faust arrives hoping to see Marguerite again. Outside her house, Mephistopheles sings a mocking serenade, which provokes Valentin. In the duel that follows, Faust mortally wounds him with Mephistopheles' help. As he dies, Valentin curses Marguerite, who rushes to his side. Seeking comfort in church, she's tormented by Mephistopheles. Overwhelmed, Marguerite collapses, and in desperation, she kills her child. In the final act, Mephistopheles draws Faust into a demonic celebration. When Faust sees a vision of Marguerite, he rushes to find her, though she's awaiting execution. With Mephistopheles' help, he enters the prison and tries to free her. Marguerite remembers the night she and Faust first met, but refuses to escape with him, choosing instead to atone for her sins. She prays to the angels and with her final breath rejects Faust as a heavenly choir proclaims her salvation. In our cast are Jonathan Tettelman as Faust, Kyle Kettleson as Mephistopheles, as Marguerite, Olga Kuczynska, Florian Sempé as Valentin, and Emily Sierra as Cybele. Our soloists, as well as the Bavarian State Chorus and Orchestra, are conducted by Natalie Stutzman. Here now are the final two acts of Charles Gounod's Faust from Munich.

0: Marguerite is forgiven for her sins and is accepted into heaven by a choir of angels. Mephistopheles is frustrated, but knows he soon will have the soul of Faust. You've just heard Charles Gounod's Faust from a performance in February 2026 at Munich's National Theater. In our cast were Jonathan Tettelman as Faust, Kyle Kettleson as Mephistopheles, as Marguerite, Olga Kuczynska, Muriel Sompey as Valentin, and Emily Sierra as Cybele. Our soloists, as well as the Bavarian State Chorus and Orchestra, were conducted by Natalie Stutzmann. Next week, we head to the next stop on our European opera tour, the Vienna State Opera for Giuseppe Verdi's Luisa Miller. Michele Mariotti leads a fantastic cast and the Vienna State Opera Chorus and Orchestra. I hope you'll be listening. Daniel Goldberg is the producer of our WFMT Opera Series. Thanks to Rebecca Nystedt and the WFMT Operations Team. Our executive producer is Roger White. Today's program comes from a partnership with the European Broadcasting Union and the Bavarian Broadcasting Corporation. I'm Lisa Flynn. Thanks for listening. Celebrating 50 years, this is the WFMT Radio Network.
1: 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Good afternoon, my name is Aaron Mood, and thanks for staying with me after Faust today. I'm here until 6 p.m. when you can hear The Intimate Guitar with your host, Jim McCutcheon. Coming up in the 4 o'clock hour, we'll hear the sometimes called Werther Quartet, the piano quartet number 3 by Johannes Brahms. We'll also hear music written for the film To Kill a Mockingbird by Elmer Bernstein. Right now, music by John Stanley. It's a trumpet voluntary, which means it was originally written for organ, and the solo line was intended to be played using an organ stop. We'll hear this orchestrated, however, with a real trumpet. This is John Stanley's trumpet voluntary in D major, performed by soloist Wynton Marsalis in the English Chamber Orchestra, led by Anthony Newman.

John Stanley's Trumpet Voluntary in D Major, we heard a performance by soloist Wynton Marsalis and the English Chamber Orchestra led by Anthony Newman. And that was adopted from our library thanks to Marianne and Bob Cornell. They adopted it in memory of Brad Huffaker. Good afternoon and welcome to Discover Classical, the Miami Valley's home for classical music. My name is Aaron Mood, a pleasure to be here with you, and today's programming is dedicated in honor of the 45th wedding anniversary of Joe and Janice Codispoti. Happy anniversary to the Codispotis. Music from the 1962 film To Kill a Mockingbird coming up in the latter half of the 4 o'clock hour, as well as a work by Baroque composer Samuel Scheidt. Right now, music by Johannes Brahms. It's his third piano quartet, and it's sometimes called the Werther Quartet, named after Goethe's novel, The Sorrows of Young Werther. Brahms loved the works of Goethe. He often set a number of his poems. We'll hear a performance of Brahms' Piano Quartet No. 3 in C minor, performed by soloists Emmanuel Axe, Isaac Stern, Jamie Laredo, and Yo-Yo Ma.

Johannes Brahms Piano Quartet No. 3 in C minor. We heard a performance by soloists Emmanuel Axe, Isaac Stern, Jamie Laredo, and Yo-Yo Ma. Thank you to Sharon and Pete Grotto for adopting that recording from our library here at Discover Classical 88.1, 89.1, and 89.9. Good afternoon and happy Saturday. My name is Aaron Mood. Stay with me into the 5 o'clock hour for a Slavonic dance by Antonín Dvořák. It's based off of a slow pear dance. Right now, music from the 1962 film To Kill a Mockingbird. The score was by Elmer Bernstein. We'll hear the composer conduct the Royal Philharmonic Pops Orchestra.

0: From the 1962 film To Kill a Mockingbird, that was music by Elmer Bernstein, we heard the composer conduct that performance of the Royal Philharmonic Pops Orchestra. You heard it here on listener-supported Discover Classical. Good afternoon. My name is Aaron Mood. It's always fun to be here with you on Saturday afternoons. I hope you're having a relaxing weekend. Thanks for spending part of it with me. Stay tuned in the 5 o'clock hour for the overture to Handel's Oratorio Saul, a Paris symphony by Joseph Haydn, and then some more film music. Bernard Herrmann's Taxi Driver coming up close to the top of the 6 o'clock hour. Of course, at 6 o'clock, you can hear the intimate guitar with Jim McCutcheon.
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0: We'll close the 4 o'clock hour with music by German composer Samuel Scheidt. This is the Galliard No. 21 from his musical games. Jordi Savall conducts Hesperian 21.

Samuel Scheidt's Galliard No. 21 from Musical Games. Jordy Savall conducted Hesperion 21 in that performance that was adopted from our library by Theodore Scheidt. Good afternoon. 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Today's programming is dedicated in honor of the 45th wedding anniversary of Joe and Janice Codispoti. Happy anniversary to the Codispotis, and thank you for joining me here on Discover Classical. My name is Aaron Mood, and I'm here with you until 6 o'clock with music from Joseph Haydn, one of his Paris symphonies, as well as music from cinema, Bernard Herrmann's Taxi Driver, coming up towards the end of the 5 o'clock hour. Right now, music by Antonín Dvořák from his first set of Slavonic dances. This is based off of a sudseska, which is a slower dance that is typically danced in pairs. This is Antonín Dvořák's Slavonic Dance, Opus 46, Number 4, in F major. Nicholas Harnoncourt leads this performance of the Chamber Orchestra of Europe.

Antonín Dvořák's Slavonic Dance Opus 46, No. 4 in F Major. Nicholas Harnoncourt led that performance of the Chamber Orchestra of Europe. Thank you to Scott Kellogg and Linda Griffith for adopting that recording from our library here at listener-supported Discover Classical. Hi, my name is Aaron Mood. A pleasure to be with you on this Saturday afternoon.

0: The overture to Handel's Oratorio Saul. Trevor Pinnock led that performance of the English concert. You heard it here on Discover Classical 88.1, 89.1, and 89.9. My name is Aaron Mood, here with you until 6 o'clock when you can hear the Intimate Guitar with Jim McCutcheon. That's followed at 7 by the Chamber Music Society of Lincoln Center.
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0: Later in life, Joseph Haydn became famous throughout Europe. While most of his life was spent on the Esterházy estate, he did publish music across the continent, and his music became so popular that he took a number of trips abroad. In 1787, he went to Paris, where he performed six symphonies, numbers 82 through 87. We'll hear symphony number 86 in D major, this performance by the Handel and Haydn Society, led by Harry Christophers.

0: Joseph Haydn's Symphony No. 86 in D major, the fifth of the six Paris symphonies written for a trip he took in 1787. Harry Christophers led that performance of the Handel and Haydn Society. Good afternoon. 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My name is Aaron Mood, here with you for a few more minutes, and then Jim McCutcheon will join you at the top of the hour for the Intimate Guitar.
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0: We'll end the 5 o'clock hour with music for the 1975 film Taxi Driver by Martin Scorsese. The score is by Bernard Herrmann. We'll hear this performance by the Los Angeles Philharmonic under the direction of Esa-Pekka Salonen.

0: completed one day before the composer died. That was Bernard Herrmann's score for the Martin Scorsese film Taxi Driver. Esa-Pekka Salonen led the Los Angeles Philharmonic in that performance that was adopted from our library, thanks to Charles D. Berry. My name is Aaron Mood, and I always enjoy my time here on Discover Classical with you on Saturday afternoons. 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

welcome to The Intimate Guitar. I'm your host, Jim McCutcheon, inviting you to join me for the next hour, during which time we will enjoy many of the delights from the world of the guitar. On this program, lutenist Ron McFarlane, soloist Joao Luis, the McCutcheon-Twihues duo, soloist Angel Iglesias, music for piano and guitar from the On the Edge duo, and for dessert, some jazz from Sundad. Join me, won't you? We begin with music from a very creative lutenist, Ron McFarlane. He was born in West Virginia and raised in Maryland, and has a very wonderful, broad-minded approach to playing the lute. From his Dorian label CD, devoted entirely to the music of John Dolent, we'll hear four of his compositions: Dolent's Galliard, A Preludium, Go From My Window, and Round Battle Galliard. Here is Ron McFarlane.

American lutenist Ron McFarlane, from his Dorian label CD, devoted to the music of John Doland. We concluded with Doland's Round Battle Galliard. You're listening to The Intimate Guitar here on this public radio station. I'm Jim McCutcheon. Thank you so much for listening. It's always my great pleasure each week to bring you some of my favorite music from around the world for the instruments held closest to the heart. Next on The Intimate Guitar, Brazilian guitarist João Luiz, who has been heard on previous editions of The Intimate Guitar as half of the Brazilian guitar duo. From his solo CD, titled From Spain to São Paulo, we'll hear the opening track, classic period composer Fernando Sor's Fantasia, Opus 7. Here is João Luiz.

Music from the cusp of the classical and romantic periods by Spanish composer Fernando Sor, from a CD by Brazilian guitarist João Luiz on the Zoho label, titled From Spain to Sao Paulo. This is The Intimate Guitar. I'm Jim McCutcheon. You can learn more about us on Facebook and at discoverclassical.org. Next, music from an album that is near and dear to my heart. The album title is Moscow Nights, and I made it with oboist Mark Twihus in 1997 with the help of Bill and Marina Shaw from Cross Currents International Institute. We'll listen to two of my favorite pieces on this recording, two Slavonic dances by Antonín Dvořák. We listened carefully to all 16 of these Slavonic dances and chose these two to arrange for ourselves.

music of Antonín Dvořák, two of his 16 Slavonic dances from a CD I recorded with my good friend Mark Twihus back in 1997. The disc is titled Moscow Nights. It was all music of Russia and Eastern Europe and netted us a wonderful tour in Russia. I'm Jim McCutcheon. This is The Intimate Guitar, a program I have been happy to bring you since 1986. Next, from a compilation CD titled Masters of the Guitar Volume 2 from Spain, we'll hear guitarist Angel Iglesias play an original arabesca, followed by Francisco Calleja's Canción Triste. The guitarist is Angel Iglesias.

concluding with a piece called Canción Triste by Francisco Calleja. It's a piece I really enjoy playing. We heard guitarist Ángel Iglesias. He opened with an original piece titled Arabesca. Next on the Intimate Guitar, some contemporary music for piano and guitar from the On the Edge duo. Guitarist Francesco Di Giandomenico and pianist Fabio Affrune playing three delightful intermezzi by British composer Stephen Goss.

3 of 6 Intermezzi for guitar and piano by English composer Stephen Goss. It's from a CD titled On the Edge from the On the Edge duo, guitarist Francesco Di Giandomenico and pianist Fabio Affrune. Music like this convinces me that the world of the classical guitar is indeed alive and healthy. For dessert on the intimate guitar, music from duo guitarists John Urell Sr. and John Urell Jr. Together, they are known as Sun Dad and are from New England. From their CD titled Way Station 1, we'll hear their original piece called Vader, followed by the title track.

0: From a CD titled Waystation 1, we concluded with the title track, and before that, we heard a piece called Vader. Performing were John Urell Sr. and Jr., collectively known as Sundad. 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
5: I'm Elliot Forrest, and it is my pleasure to welcome you to the next broadcast of the radio series from the Chamber Music Society of Lincoln Center, David Finkel and Wuhan Artistic Directors. Now in its 56th season, the Chamber Music Society is one of the world's leading chamber music presenters. From its home in New York's Alice Tully Hall, on tour and on recordings, the Chamber Music Society delivers dazzling performances by virtuosic musicians to countless devoted listeners. On today's broadcast, we will be enjoying a trio of great duos, including A Fantasy for Harp and Piano by Camille Saint-Saëns, Music for Piano Four Hands by Claude Debussy, and a passionate cello sonata by the French late Romantic composer Léon Barrowman. Here's co-artistic director David Finkel with more.
6: When my co-artistic director, duo partner, and spouse, Wuhan, and I began to tour seriously as a cello-piano ensemble, we occasionally encountered chamber music presenters who refused to consider us on the grounds that, quote, duos are not chamber music, end quote. Now, as we did then, we beg to differ. Chamber music, in our book, is any music suited to intimate spaces with one instrument on a part, all parts being of equal importance, that can be performed without a conductor. Certainly, for example, when Beethoven performed his first two sonatas for cello and piano for King Frederick William II in the Potsdam Court in 1796, a tradition of duo chamber sonata performance was well underway, dating back to the great violin sonatas of Corelli, Handel, and Bach. Thankfully, our career as a duo has not suffered. And as leaders of the Chamber Music Society of Lincoln Center, the largest chamber music organization of its kind in the world, we simply take the liberty of classifying the great duo repertoire as chamber music of special worth and distinction. So today we offer you, from our recorded archives, three extraordinary duos featuring three novel combinations of instruments, each a masterpiece of the duo genre. Coincidentally, they are all French. While Debussy's work for piano four hands is not such an unusual instrumentation, nor is the Bulman Sonata for cello and piano, Saint-Saëns' amazing duo for violin and harp is a unique work of enormous appeal and stature, a virtuoso display for both instruments. Like all great duos, it adds up to more than the sum of its parts, and like the others, it requires all the ensemble skills necessary for expert chamber music performance. I'm sure you'll agree that what we are about to share with you today is indeed chamber music at its finest.
7: Thank you, David. Camille Saint-Saëns composed his sparkling one-movement fantasy for violin and harp during a trip to the Italian Riviera in 1907. Already in his 70s, he was now in his late period, although he would live until 1921. By composing the duo, Saint-Saëns was making good on a promise he'd made 10 years earlier to the sisters, Marianne Eisler, a violinist, and Clara Eisler, who played harp. Born in Moravia in the late 1860s and educated in Vienna and Paris, they made their home in London. In May 1907, Saint-Saëns wrote his publisher, "The Damoiselles Eisler were in transit in Paris and had played my duo for me, which pleased me very much." When they premiered the work in London in July, Marianne wrote to the composer, quote, "My sister and I owe one of the biggest successes of our career to you. Your famous name gave us a full room, and I venture to say we have played your divine work well." And now, to begin today's program from the Chamber Music Society of Lincoln Center, here is violinist Kristen Lee, joined by harpist Bridget Kibbe, for a performance of the Fantasy in A Major, Opus 124, by Camille Saint-Saëns.

From the Chamber Music Society of Lincoln Center, we heard violinist Kristen Lee and harpist Bridget Kibbe in a performance of The Fantasy in A Major, Opus 124 by Camille Saint-Saëns. Next on today's program, music by Claude Debussy, composed only 7 years after the Saint-Saëns' Fantasy, but worlds and ages apart. On the eve of the First World War in 1914, Debussy was already suffering from the cancer which would cause his death 4 years later. Discouraged and reluctant to compose at all, he turned to his magnificent Chanson de Bilité, composed in 1900. Debussy had set these songs to poems that were part of a collection which originally appeared in the guise of translations from an ancient Greek poetess, circa 600 BC. However, the collection was in fact the work of a contemporary poet and friend of Debussy's. Inspired by the poetry's blending of ancient and modern, in addition to the song settings, Debussy sketched at least 12 instrumental movements to accompany readings of the poetry. In 1914, Debussy reworked six of these movements as épigraphe antique for piano forehands. In these short epigraphs or inscriptions, Debussy used the many brushstrokes of his musical palette to invoke an ancient classical world through the lens of Impressionism. And now, from the Chamber Music Society of Lincoln Center, here are our pianists, Soyeon Kate Lee and Gilbert Kalish, to perform six of the antique epigraphs or piano forehands by Claude Debussy.

We heard six antique epigraphs for piano four hands by Claude Debussy, with Soyeon Kate Lee and Gilbert Kalish, in a performance from the Chamber Music Society of Lincoln Center on the WFMT Radio Network. I'm Elliot Forrest. Next on today's All-French program, a cello sonata by Léon Boilemont, which will perhaps be new to many listeners. Boilemont was born in Alsace in 1862 and lived in Paris, composing over 60 works in a style similar to César Franck and Camille Saint-Saëns. His cello sonata, dedicated to the French cellist Jules Delserre, was published in 1897, the year of his death. And now, from the Chamber Music Society of Lincoln Center, here is cellist Gary Hoffman with pianist David Selig to perform the cello sonata in A minor, opus 40, by Léon Boilemont.

0: the Chamber Music Society of Lincoln Center, we heard Gary Hoffman, cellist, and David Zalig, pianist, performing the Cello Sonata in A Minor, Opus 40, of Leon Buromann. That concludes our program for today. Join us for our next Chamber Music Society broadcast. We'll hear works full of charm and grace, including a cheeky tarantella by Saint-Saëns, Fauré's touching and sweet Dolly Suite, and the whimsical yet majestic sextet for piano and winds by Ludwig Twiel. I'm Elliot Forrest. Thanks so much for listening. 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The series producer is Ben Arno. 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
4: 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I am David Lawrence, and for this episode, we have music chosen by you for our 14th Listener's Choice Show, and we have some amazing selections. We'll get down to some serious drumming with a piece by Hank Levy, Wake Up with Dana Wilson, Dance and Be Grateful with Wilkie Renwick and Maurice Durfle, Appreciate Life with Eric Letzian, Take Action with Brian Sadler, and Listen to Colors with Philip Spark. It's a great variety of music that we have to listen to, and it's all chosen by you. And we'll get to hear it together, right here at The Gathering Place for people who love band music, Wind and Rhythm. Thank you for joining us. Now, Kim in Florida asked to hear this piece by Brian Sadler for Tuba and Wind Band, the first movement of his larger work, Journey for Tuba and Orchestra. Kim mentions being a tuba player herself and appreciates the skill soloist Eric Henry demonstrates with this concerto, one that was actually written with him in mind. Here's the Messiah College Wind Ensemble under Bradley Ginevra with